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1: From the national newsroom of the Canadian Press, I'm Lisa Laporte. The U.S. military has not yet commented on Iranian state media reports about a deadly strike on a commercial vessel near the Strait of Hormuz. One person was reportedly killed and four others injured when an Iranian commercial ship was struck early Sunday off Kashim Island. The U.S. military had said Saturday its forces had redirected 100 commercial vessels over the past 60 days as it continues a blockade of Iranian ports. Some sports organizations and companies are urging governments on both sides of the border to suspend sports-related tariffs. Anisha Bhatt is a spokesperson for the Washington-based Sports and Fitness Industry Association. Bhatt says tariffs are hurting companies in the industry and undermining public participation in sports.
2: We really want to make sure that governments of the United States and Canada can expeditiously renew these trade negotiations, suspend the

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1: From the National Newsroom of the Canadian Press, I'm Lisa Laporte. The United Kingdom Maritime Trade Operations Monitor is reporting a fire has broken out on a ship hit by a projectile while transiting the Strait of Hormuz. Local authorities were reportedly evacuating the vessel as Iran state media reports one person was killed and four others injured in the strike off Keshem Island. Some sports organizations and companies are urging governments on both sides of the border to suspend sports-related tariffs. Anisha Bhatt is a spokesperson for the Washington-based Sports and Fitness Industry Association. Bhatt has warned about heightened economic challenges and waning participation in healthy activities.
2: We really want to make sure that we can continue to engage in collaborative economic and trade policymaking that brings folks to the table so we can have that collaborative discussion and really ensure that we can continue to make sports and fitness, you know, affordable and accessible for everyone so that we can promote healthy lifestyles, make sure that we can advance public health and get more people, you know, active.
1: The trade war between Canada

Canada and the U.S. has been escalating for weeks after talks on a trade deal collapsed in the middle of August. The next day, U.S. President Donald Trump imposed 50% duties on $28 billion worth of Canadian goods. Canada implemented retaliatory tariffs last week. Rescuers in Indonesia say at least 107 people have been rescued while the bodies of six passengers were recovered after a passenger ship overturned in the Java Sea. Officials say about 130 passengers and crew remain missing after the ferry sank in bad weather. Pharmacies are emerging as another group.

0: dairy sank in bad weather. Pharmacies are emerging as another growth area for major grocery store chains. That's largely thanks to a boom in sales of weight loss drugs. Nourish Food Marketing President Joanne MacArthur says that boom can be a major opportunity for grocers. MacArthur says grocers could suggest GLP-1 friendly foods while offering meal planning through their loyalty apps. And Chris Rock's Misty Green premiered at the Toronto International Film Festival last night. It's about a down-on-her-luck actress trying to make a Hollywood comeback. Co-star Tracy Thomas talked about what it was like to work with Rock, who wrote, directed, and stars in the film.
1: Chris really fosters an environment of discovery and play, and that's always very exciting. So it's very exciting. So it was fun to go to work every day and see what happens.
0: Thomas also said she was so excited for people to see the work of Rosalind Elazar, who plays the title character. This is the Canadian Press. In sports, a big win for the BC Lions in CFL action. Quarterback Nathan Rourke tallied a combined 394 yards, powering his side to a 48-29 win over the Montreal Alouettes. Rourke says he hopes to face the Owls again this year.
2: We got a lot of respect for the organization and obviously, you know, been in great cups and been positions we want to be in, right? So it feels good to get this one for sure. And yeah, I'm sure if we want to get to where we want to get to and be champs again this year, we're going to have to go through them again. So we look forward to that.
0: Elsewhere, the Edmonton Elks beat the visiting Calgary Stampeders 53-16. In Major League Baseball action, the Toronto Blue Jays beat the visiting Baltimore Orioles 7-3. And Canadian boxing icon George Schiavolo has died at the age of 89. Schiavolo had 64 knockouts in a career that stretched from 1956 to 1978. From the Canadian Press, I'm Lisa Laporte.
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1: From the national newsroom of the Canadian Press, I'm Don Mitchell. Prime Minister Mark Carney is set to meet his counterpart in the United Kingdom for the first time. Canadian Press reporter Hannah Stoltz has more on the PM's upcoming visit to Europe.
2: The Prime Minister's office says Carney will meet Andy Burnham in Liverpool during a three-day trip to Europe set to start Tuesday. The two leaders will discuss Canada-UK relations on defense and security, energy, artificial intelligence, and critical minerals.
1: Carney is also set to address the European Parliament in Strasbourg and attend the State of the European Union address during the trip. Indian Prime Minister Narendra Modi warned that rising geopolitical tensions, supply chain disruptions, and climate crises are affecting people worldwide. Speaking on the final day of the BRICS summit in New Delhi, Modi called for strengthened cooperation across the global south. He warned the 11 members of BRICS, representing about half the world's population, that weaponization of technology and critical minerals could hinder global development. One person is dead after an Iranian commercial ship was struck near the Strait of Hormuz. Iran's state-run media says the vessel was hit near the largest island in the strait and that four other people were wounded. Meanwhile, the United Kingdom Maritime Trade Operation Monitor reported a vessel was hit early by a projectile while transiting the strait. There is no immediate statement from the U.S. military, which has previously struck Iranian-flagged vessels as part of its blockade of Iranian ports. The attack comes a day before Tehran seeks to brief regional countries on its contested efforts to manage shipping traffic in the strait. Today marks the 20th anniversary of a deadly shooting at a Montreal college that killed one and injured 16 others.
3: A gunman entered Dawson

0: College on September 13, 2006, and opened fire on students in the hall, killing 18-year-old Anastasia D'Souza. 17-year-old James Santos was having lunch with D'Souza when it happened, before he was held at gunpoint by the shooter and used as a human shield. Santos now works as an officer with the Montreal Police. His road to becoming a police officer was a challenging one, as he worked to overcome his trauma from the shooting. Santos tells the Canadian Press he decided to become a police officer to give back to the force that he says saved his life that day. Lisa Laporte, The Canadian Press.
1: And on day four of the Toronto International Film Festival, organizers will hand out tribute awards. Helen Mirren, Penelope Cruz, and Seth Rogen are among the Hollywood stars to be recognized. The annual fundraiser gala will honor Mirren with an award inspired by TIFF's Women's Empowerment Initiative, Share Her Journey. Cruz will get the special tribute award, and Rogen is receiving one for a career achievement. Festival premieres today include Jesse Eisenberg's comedy The Debut, starring Julianne Moore, and The Romance, Love of Your Life, starring Margaret Qualley. Prime Minister Mark Carney is also expected to walk the red carpet at a TIFF event. This is the Canadian Press. In sports and Major League Baseball, the Toronto Blue Jays find themselves a game behind the Cleveland Indians in the race for the final American League wildcard berth. The Jays will close out a three-game series with the visiting Baltimore Orioles this afternoon. Righty Dylan Cease will face lefty Trevor Rogers. There are 13 games on the NFL's opening Sunday of the regular season. It includes a few heavyweight matchups, including the Buffalo Bills and Houston Texans, Green Bay Packers at Minnesota Vikings, and the Washington Commanders at Philadelphia Eagles. In Major League Soccer, the Western Conference's best. Vancouver Whitecaps host Austin FC today. The Caps have won 9 of 13 home games this season. And hard-nosed heavyweight George Schiavallo, who never hit the canvas despite taking on the world's best boxers, died yesterday on his 89th birthday. Sully's Boxing Gym in Toronto, where Schiavallo trained during his career, confirmed his death in a social media post. Schiavallo was a Canadian amateur champion at 17, reaching as high as number 2 in the world. From the Canadian Press, I'm Don Mitchell.

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1: From the national newsroom of the Canadian Press, I'm Don Mitchell. A meeting with UK Prime Minister Andy Burham will be on the agenda when Canada's leader Mark Carney visits Europe this week. The two are expected to discuss defense and security, energy, artificial intelligence, and critical minerals on Thursday. The first stop for Carney will be Strasbourg, France on Tuesday, where he will attend European Commission President Ursula von der Leyen's State of the European Union address. State media in Iran reporting an Iranian commercial vessel was struck off a large island in the Strait of Hormuz today. One person was killed and four others wounded. Separately, the United Kingdom Maritime Trade Operations Monitor said a vessel was hit early today by a projectile while transiting the strait. There are no further details on that incident. The U.S. military has not commented on any incident in the strait today so far. Tehran is expected to brief regional countries on its contested efforts to manage shipping traffic on the strait tomorrow. The search continues today for about 130 that were a part of 240 people reportedly traveling on an Indonesian ferry when it overturned. At least 107 people have been rescued and the bodies of six passengers were recovered in waters around the vessel's last known position. Authorities say the vessel lost contact overnight local time after encountering rough seas and waves up to 10 feet high. The CEO of Ryanair drawing some criticism online after he appeared to dispute a passenger's claims of being partially sucked out of one of the airline's planes back in July. ABC News transportation correspondent Gio Benitez explains.
2: Passenger Lubashaw Karavich, shown with injuries to his neck and shoulder after the window shattered shortly after takeoff on a flight from Greece to Germany. The CEO of Ryanair, Michael O'Leary, now saying he wasn't partially out of the window. This is the second time O'Leary has spoken out on the incident. NTSB Chair Jennifer Homendy previously criticizing him for publicly discussing possible causes before the investigation is complete.
1: While discount stores have been a bright spot recently for major grocery chains, pharmacies are starting to emerge as another growth area for these same companies. That's largely thanks to a boom in the sales of weight loss drugs. Nourish Food Marketing President Joanne MacArthur says this can be an opportunity for grocers to tailor customer experiences.
3: We also know GLP-1 households, like the people who are on these drugs, often are, you know, controlling the whole family shopping and meal prep. If one person in a family is on a diet, the whole family is on a diet.
1: MacArthur says grocers could suggest GLP-1 friendly food and offer meal planning through their loyalty apps. And after a four-year break of performing last night, Celine Dion completed the first of 16 shows this month and next in Paris. It brought out tens of thousands of fans lining the streets for her arrival at Plenitude Arena. Superfan Brandon Shaw said it was worth the wait.
4: I feel like just the voice is the voice of a generation. No one else comes close, right? So, yeah, incredible voice.
1: The concert series is expected to be a major milestone for the 58-year-old Dion after being diagnosed with stiff person syndrome. This is the Canadian Press. In sports, there are 13 games on the NFL's opening Sunday of the regular season. It includes a few heavyweight matchups, like the Buffalo Bills at Houston Texans, Green Bay Packers at Minnesota Vikings, and Washington Commanders at Philadelphia Eagles. In Major League Baseball, the Toronto Blue Jays find themselves a game behind the Cleveland Indians in the race for the final AL wildcard berth. The Jays close out their three-game series with the visiting Baltimore Orioles this afternoon. Righty Dylan Cease will face lefty Trevor Rogers. In the U.S. Open, top-seeded Alexander Zverev of Germany faces American Ben Shelton in today's championship final in New York. Shelton beat fellow American Francis Tiafoe in four sets in Friday's semifinal, while Zverev beat Russian Karen Khachanov in straight sets in the other semifinal. In the Northern Super League, the Vancouver Rise will be aiming to move into the fourth and final playoff spot today when they host the Ottawa Rapid. And in Major League Soccer, the Western Conference-leading Vancouver Whitecaps host Austin FC. From the Canadian Press, I'm Don Mitchell.
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5: Chilly morning, but should be warming up throughout the day. It's a high of 19 degrees today and sunny. Wind should be pretty calm throughout the entire day. An overnight low of 8 degrees with clouds coming in, bringing a 30% chance of showers for tomorrow with a high of 15 degrees. Currently in Fort Saskatchewan, we're sitting at 7 degrees.
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1: Jocelyn Alice, it's here on Edmonton's Perfect Music Mix. 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Good, the Sunday morning. Chilly one. Chilly one. When I got in my car on the way here this morning, I was shivering. I won't lie. It was cold. I threw on the heated seat. I got a hot chocolate from Tim Hortons this morning. This is the first time I've done that since like March, probably March or April. I'm in hot chocolate season now. I think we're comfortably there. And this is my least favorite time of year. And I know it's different for everyone with when you make your commute into work. But for me, when I leave, we're at the perfect time where the sun is shining directly into my eyes whenever I'm driving east. I live in Sherwood Park, and on my way up, I'd go down Baseline, and then I turn onto Highway 21. The sun was directly behind the behind the traffic lights. I was, frankly, I'm going to be honest, I was just guessing. I was guessing. I was like, yeah, the light that is red is no longer on, so I guess I'm just hoping that the green arrow is going, and I went, and it was, so... We did okay. Got a great show lined up for you as always. So hoping that you're going to enjoy these next 4 hours here with me. It's Scott Hellman Bungalow playing right here, right now on Edmonton's Perfect Music Mix. It's Mix 107.9. Good morning.

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1: Louis Capaldi with Before You Go. It's right here on Edmonton's Perfect Music Mix. Mix 1079. It's Liz Lindberg here with you this morning. Got 2 weeks left in the Fort Saskatchewan Farmers Market season. That one takes place every Thursday here in downtown Fort Saskatchewan at the CN Station parking lot. Like I said, just two more weeks left for the market. It feels like just yesterday it was started up. It's one of the best in the Edmonton area, and I'm speaking from personal experience with that. I do love a good little farmers market, and the one that we have out here is really, really good. And even better, we're going to be live on location for the final market on the 24th. I will be live on scene. Some really exciting stuff, honestly. I'm doing the whole afternoon show that Thursday, live from the market, so it's going to be a lot of fun. So come on down, support some local vendors for that final market and the one later this week, and then come say hi to me live on location on the 24th. Again, that's 4 until 7 p.m. for the next two Thursdays here at the CN Station parking lot here in Fort Saskatchewan.
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0: It's Edmonton's perfect music mix, Mix 107.9. Liz Lindberg here in the studio with you this Sunday morning. Bit of a cool event for anyone who's into some slightly heavier music and looking for something to do tonight. It's the last night of the Purple City Music Festival tonight. I was just there for the first time last night. Had a really, really good time. Saw a local group called Big Evil Rat. It was a lot of fun. It was a lot of fun. Really amazing, honestly. I'm going back again tonight for a bit of a industrial dance music thing. It's going to be a lot of fun. It's mostly downtown, but there's a fair few venues around Edmonton. The bigger ones are located downtown. There's a few free shows, too. So if you're into something that's, if you're into that like heavier rockish sound and you don't have anything going on tonight and you're looking to get out a little bit, might as well go and support some local talent at the Purple City Music Festival. You can just look up Purple City Music Festival. It'll take you right to the website. Even if you don't go to one of the free shows, tickets are very reasonable. It's like $35 and you're there for a fair few hours. So go on down, support some local artists. 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

0: That's you and me, Lighthouse, here on St. Albert's Perfect Music Mix. 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It's Liz Lindberg with you this morning. Blue Jays sliding a little bit right now, although a wildcard spot is still not out of the question. They're down one game on Cleveland, sitting just outside of that third American League wildcard spot, with some pretty important games coming up. Frustrating series against the Athletics. Neither loss for the Jays was a win that was out of reach, but the execution just wasn't there. And then this series with the Orioles, which is 1-1 right now, would be nice to win this series. The O's are not far behind the Jays in the standings, so getting a couple more wins up on them, or one more win up on them, I guess, would be very much appreciated, as well as just getting another game closer to that wild card spot. Just two more weeks in the MLB season. It's very quickly coming to a close, and so anything that gets the Jays a few more ticks in the win column would be greatly appreciated. That series against Baltimore wraps up today. Final game at 11:37 this morning, with the Detroit Tigers in town for three games starting tomorrow, and then a trip down to Texas to see the Rangers in the latter half of the week.
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Northwest Edmonton's perfect music mix. Mix 107.9, Liz Lindberg here with you on this, how would I describe this Sunday morning? Fine, I guess. It's getting warmer throughout the day, but right now it's still a little chilly, I believe. What's my phone saying? My phone's saying 6 degrees. I don't think that's accurate. But yeah. All right, Sunday morning. As always, got the news coming up for you here at the top of the hour. Also, a little bit of a weather update. I'll get you a proper answer on how warm it is outside right now. But, I mean, it's sunny, so it can't be too bad. The wind seems like it's pretty chill, too. So, should be a nice enough day. Nicer than yesterday, at least. Although, that's not a particularly high bar. Taking you through to the news, it's Dreams by Cranberries. The Cranberries? I think it's the Cranberries. Playing here on Mix 107.9.

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2: From the national newsroom of the Canadian Press, I'm Don Mitchell. Europe is on Prime Minister Mark Carney's agenda this coming week as he'll address the European Parliament during a stop in Strasbourg, France. Carney attending the State of the European Union address on Tuesday during a busy week. He's also scheduled to check in for the first time with UK Prime Minister Andy Burnham on Thursday. Before departing overseas, Carney will join hundreds of global investors in Toronto tomorrow for the first ever Canada Investment Summit. Carney and Canada's premiers are expected to pitch major projects to global asset managers. Mahmoud Nanji of the Ivy School of Business says weak business investment has slowed growth and productivity to a crawl for much of the past decade.
3: This has been a bit of Canada's Achilles heel over the last couple of decades. And this is why I think Prime Minister Carney, upon being elected, this was his big bet, right, on rebuilding the Canadian economy.
2: Carney has set what many experts consider a lofty goal of attracting $1 trillion in investment over the next 5 years. Today is the 20th anniversary of a deadly shooting at a Montreal college that killed one and injured 16 others.
4: A gunman entered Dawson College on September 13, 2006, and opened fire on students in the hall, killing 18-year-old Anastasia D'Souza. 17-year-old James Santos was having lunch with D'Souza when it happened, before he was held at gunpoint by the shooter and used as a human shield. Santos now works as an officer with the Montreal Police. His road to becoming a police officer was a challenging one as he worked to overcome his trauma from the shooting. Santos tells the Canadian Press he decided to become a police officer to give back to the force that he says saved his life that day. Lisa Laporte, The Canadian Press.
2: Elsewhere, the CEO of Anthropic says the artificial intelligence

0: industry needs to slow its fast-moving development to give safety measures time to catch up. Dario Amadio warned this weekend that AI could be capable within 6 to 12 months of leading a swarm that could take over the entire internet, among other risks. Here's ABC's Melissa Adan with more.
1: OpenAI Sam Altman agreeing with the guardrails that Amadeo is proposing, like having third-party evaluators verify the AI company's safety practices and commitments. While the call for an industry-wide slowdown comes during rapid growth of AI and on the heels of an Anthropic researcher's resignation over concerns that the firm and its competitors are not acting responsibly with AI development.
0: And finally, the red carpet rolled out for some of the most high-profile films of the year at the Toronto International Film Festival yesterday. Among the premieres was Chris Rock's Misty Green, about a down-on-her-luck actress trying to make a Hollywood comeback, Rock praising actress Rosalind Elazar.
2: She brought her own stories that were much like the character, and some of them were even crazier. So she had an understanding of the character that even I didn't have.
0: Day four of TIFF will see the handout of some tribute awards. Helen Mirren, Penelope Cruz, and Seth Rogen are among those to be recognized. This is the Canadian Press. In sports and Major League Baseball, the Toronto Blue Jays go into the final game of their three-game series with the Baltimore Orioles, a game behind the Cleveland Indians in the race for the final AL wildcard berth. Right-hander Dylan Cease will be on the mound for the Jays. Lefty Trevor Rogers is scheduled to start for the Orioles. The Jays losing Friday's opener 7-4, but bounced back yesterday with a 7-3 win. In Major League Soccer, the Western Conference-leading Vancouver Whitecaps host Austin FC in one of three matches on today's schedule. Austin is 14th in the West, 20 points behind the Caps, who have won 9 of 13 home games this season. In the U.S. Open, top-seeded Alexander Zverev of Germany faces American Ben Shelton in today's championship final in New York. Yesterday, Kazakhstan's Elena Rabakina beat Arina Sabalenka of Belarus in three sets in the women's singles final. And there are 13 games on the NFL's opening Sunday of the regular season. It includes an evening tilt between the Dallas Cowboys and the New York Giants. From the Canadian Press, I'm Don Mitchell.
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4: Sunny weather and little wind throughout the day today. It's a high of 19 degrees. Clouds are rolling in overnight, bringing with it a 30% chance of showers tomorrow throughout the day with a high of 15, overnight low of 8 degrees. Currently, we're sitting at 8 degrees here in Alberta's industrial heartland.
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It's Mix 107.9, Edmonton's perfect music mix. Liz Lindberg here with you this morning. Got a great little bit lined up, and I'm gonna be ranting a little bit. I will not lie to you. Apple just released, or well, not released, but unveiled its foldable phone. Its first product in this new little corner of the mobile phone market. I don't love it. I'm not loving it. I'm not loving the look of it. I'm not loving the price of it. I'm not loving the quality of it. I'll be talking a bunch about it here in like 10 or so minutes. 10. I don't know why I was about to say 20. 10 minutes. Taking you through that. It's Dua Lipa, Levitating, playing right here, right now, here on Mix 107.9.

0: It Must Have Been Love, Roxette, right here on Edmonton's Perfect Music Mix. Mix 107.9, Liz Lindberg here with you this morning. Apple has finally come out with its foldable phone. In classic Apple fashion, comfortably late to the party, they just do that type of thing. They wait for the other companies to figure out what always goes wrong with these new types of products before coming out with their own version. And I mean, it's smart, I guess, but they always just feel a little bit late to the party. Now, this phone advertised as not falling victim to the crease that always forms on the fold in these phones. That was a big one. The demo displays at the Apple stores, and I've seen videos of them, they have the crease. They have it. They just do. And honestly, I don't really get it. I don't love the idea of a foldable phone. I don't see why it's necessary. This is the biggest display an iPhone has ever had, and I don't know why you'd want it. I don't want to carry something that is more comparable to the iPad mini than an iPhone 6. We're reaching a point of no return with this. Like, I have, what phone do I have? An iPhone 14 Max? This is already big. This is already bigger than I need it to be. Like, I could watch YouTube on this thing fine. I don't need a bigger phone. I don't know why we keep making them bigger. It's becoming obnoxious at some point. Like, I really don't get it. Maybe I sound old by saying that, but I don't love it. And I get that this is some people's thing. Some people like it, and I can see a few use cases for having the fold, having those two like more distinct separate parts of the phone, but I don't see enough to warrant the outlandish price. Because it's outlandish. Not $1,000. Not $2,000. $3,000 for this phone. $3,000. 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I could have bought two of those for $3,000. 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

0: Rock Talk. It's My Life right here on Edmonton's Perfect Music Mix. It's Mix 1079, as usual. Liz Lindberg here with you this morning. For my Strathcona County peeps looking for something to do this afternoon, Strathcona County is hosting its yearly culture festival today called Savor. From 3 to 7 today, there's food trucks, live music, a market, plenty of really fun and cool stuff going on at the Strathcona County Community Center in Central Sherwood Park. Really neat stuff. Some samples from a few local restaurants, which is really neat. Got a fair few different ones. Some friends of the station, New Asian Village, Sunny Side Up, Long Shots, plenty of great eats that I've been to before, a few local liquor vendors, plenty of artists displaying and selling their work. This is one of the biggest events going on in Strathcona County for the year, so might as well head down, take a peek if you're in the area and you got nothing else going on this afternoon. Like I said, Savor runs from 3 until 7 today at the Strathcona County Community Center.
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0: That's Journey, Open Arms. It's right here on Sherwood Park's Perfect Music Mix. Mix 1079, it's Liz Lindberg. We've reached the sour spot for me with my morning drives. This time of year sucks for me because I'm driving to work in the morning. I'm going east. Now, I don't have to go east too much, but I live in Sherwood Park, so I like gotta head a little bit east to get onto Highway 21, and then here in Fort Saskatchewan, gotta go a little bit east on Veterans Way. So there's a little bit of east driving, and this time of year specifically sucks because when I'm driving to work in the mornings at like 7:30 and I'm going east, sun is directly in my eyes. Directly. Just nothing you can do about it. The sun visor is useless. Sunglasses useless. It doesn't matter. It's been like that for a week. It'll probably be like that for another week or two. And I'm just sick of it. I'm sick of it. It's not fun. And everyone has those moments. It happens. It's part of driving. But man, it sucks. Just on my way in this morning, I was waiting to turn left onto Highway 21 from Baseline Road. Could not see the light. Just couldn't see it. Sun was right behind the traffic light. I could barely make out the illuminated red lights when I was holding my hand in a very, very specific position, but I could not see the flashing green arrow. I know that when the red one goes out on that specific turn, it does flash green. So I did go, but man, I was not happy about it. I'm looking forward to the winter, honestly, so that I don't have to deal with this sun anymore on my drive into work. It sucks. I don't like it.
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Mix 107.9. Liz Lindberg here with you on this pretty nice and only getting nicer Sunday morning. It was cold this morning. Cold this morning, but it's getting nicer throughout the day, so can't be complaining too much. I mean, it's definitely not as nice as you would hope it would be halfway through September. Got a full forecast for today and tomorrow coming your way here at the top of the hour, as well as the usual top of the hour newscast that you have grown to know and love, I'm sure. It's John Waite, Missing You, playing right here, right now, here on Mix 107.9 on this Sunday morning.

some Bon Jovi here on this Sunday morning. It's Edmonton's Perfect Music Mix. Mix 1079. Liz Lindberg here in the studio with you this morning. The Edmonton Elks securing a playoff berth for the first time since 2019, in large part thanks to the absolute demolition of the Calgary Stampeders yesterday. No competition. Nothing at all. They pulled up to Commonwealth and bloodbath spilled on the grass of Commonwealth yesterday. I'll be talking about that a little bit more here in about 10 or so minutes. A little bit longer. We'll say. Sorry, quick bath here, which I'm not good at. Like 12 minutes. It's Dracula, yes. Tame Impala and Jetty playing right here, right now. It's Mix 107.9. Good Sunday morning.

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0: Whitney Houston, How Will I Know? It's playing right here, right now, here on Mix 107.9. It's Edmonton's Perfect Music Mix. Liz Lindberg here with you this morning. The Edmonton Elks secured their playoff berth yesterday in a dominating performance in a Battle of Alberta rematch, taking down the Calgary Stampeders in a 53-16 whooping. This secures Edmonton a playoff berth for the first time since 2019. That's the longest playoff drought in Edmonton history, or Edmonton football history, since the 1960s. That's a while. The win yesterday brings Edmonton to a 10-3 record, keeping them first in the West while Calgary remains at the bottom of the conference at 5-8. Calgary did get up in the first quarter, but Edmonton surged back in the second and just didn't let the foot off the gas. Scored just three off a field goal in the first, but went for 16, 17, and 17 in the three remaining quarters of the game while holding Calgary to just 16 points over the course of the entire game. This was the fifth time in Edmonton history that they scored 50 or more points against the Stampeders. Next up for Edmonton should be a good match. The Elks head to Toronto to take on the 7-6 Argonauts next Saturday.
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0: around Fight the Moonlight here on Fort Saskatchewan's Perfect Music Mix. Mix 1079. It's Liz Lindberg with you this weekend. Got 2 weeks left of the Fort Saskatchewan Farmers Market season. That one takes place every Thursday here in downtown Fort Saskatchewan at the CN Station parking lot. Like I said, just two more weeks left for the market. It's one of the better ones in the Edmonton area, and I'm speaking from personal experience with that one. And even better, we will be live on location for the final market on the 24th. I will be there. Some exciting stuff. The whole afternoon show, the whole afternoon drive will be done live from the market. So it's going to be fun. Come on down, support some local vendors for the final market. Come say hi to me live on location. Again, that's 4 until 7 p.m. for the next two Thursdays at the CN Station parking lot here in Fort Saskatchewan before it wraps up for the season. So sad. So sad.
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0: Abdul, Straight Up, right here on Mix 107.9 at Edmonton's Perfect Music Mix. Liz Lindberg here with you this morning. No word yet on the Kawhi Leonard situation regarding the trade to Toronto, and I want closure soon. The NBA season is like 5 weeks away. Why is this trade not gone through yet? The Raptors say they still want it. I guess the LA Clippers just got to make the call into league office. They got to figure out what's all going on with that front office. I don't know why they wouldn't want to make the trade. I think anything the Clippers can do to acquire more draft capital after getting their five first-rounders stripped as a result of this whole salary cap circumvention issue. Plus, I don't know why they'd shop Kawhi around right now too much. I don't think that the offers are going to be particularly high for such an old player that has his injury concerns, especially when compared to that confirmed offer from Toronto, that confirmed trade. And I think that's a good package. All things considered, Kawhi has stated he wants to go back to Toronto to finish his career. So with only 1 year left in his contract, does any other team really want to trade for him when he might just leave in free agency? I don't know. Adding Kawhi is nice, but I'm still not confident that it pushes the team all the way to championship contenders. I still find the glaring issue at the center position to be really concerning. A lot of finals matches recently have contained really good centers. Wembanyama versus Karl-Anthony Towns this past year. Chet Holmgren for the OKC Thunder the year prior. Toronto has a good big man in Scottie Barnes, but the center rotation in particular is a little bit lacking. I don't think Colin Murray-Boyles can be your go-to guy in those situations, even if you shift Scottie Barnes to the five and have CMB at the four. I really don't like the current situation when it comes to centers in Toronto. I would love to see an all-in win-now move, getting Jakob Poeltl out of Toronto and getting a better, younger, healthier center into this team that can really be like that lockdown post-defense guy who can just really be that final cherry on top for this team to make them really, really, really good. Because the rest of the team is great. It's just that center position that is scary to me.
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1: I wonder what that stands for. I should look it up. Because whenever I see TLC, I just think of the Life Channel. If I'm being real, I'm sure it stands for something. I'll look it up once I'm done here, and maybe I'll get back to you if it's something interesting. It's Edmonton's Perfect Music Mix. Mix of 107.9. It's a pretty nice Sunday, and it's only getting nicer, which is what you really like to see today. After what the past couple of days have been, I think we needed something that was just like this. I'll be getting a full weather forecast for you for the rest of the day and tomorrow as well. That's coming up at the top of the hour, as well as your usual newscast. It's Memories, Maroon 5.

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1: From the national newsroom of the Canadian Press, I'm Don Mitchell. An address in front of the European Parliament in Strasbourg, France, is a part of Prime Minister Mark Carney's agenda on a trip to Europe this week. He will attend the State of the European Union in a busy week, which will see him also host a two-day investment summit in Toronto tomorrow and Tuesday. The European Union's ambassador to Canada said earlier this week in an interview that the PM and EU officials are looking to hash out a new partnership. Carney will also meet UK Prime Minister Andy Burnham for the first time on Thursday. A pair of key reports on the Canadian housing market are expected this week. The Canadian Real Estate Association will release its home sales figures for August on Tuesday. Meanwhile, data on housing starts from Canada Mortgage and Housing Corporation arrive on Wednesday. The All-In AI Tech Conference in Montreal starts on Wednesday. The event is expected to bring together experts, researchers, and businesses and political leaders to talk about the Canadian AI ecosystem and building an AI-powered economy. The conference coming amid rising concerns about AI safety. Yesterday, Anthropic CEO Dario Amodei warned the artificial intelligence industry that it needs to slow down its rapid development to give safety measures time to catch up. Some sports organizations and companies are urging Ottawa and Washington to suspend sports-related tariffs. Sanisha Bhatt is a spokesperson for the Washington-based Sports and Fitness Industry Association. She warns about heightened economic challenges and waning participation in healthy activities.
2: We really want to make sure that we can continue to engage in collaborative economic and trade policymaking that brings folks to the table so we can have that collaborative discussion and really ensure that we can continue to make sports and fitness, you know, affordable and accessible for everyone so that we can promote healthy lifestyles, make sure that we can advance public health and get more people, you know, active.
1: U.S. President Donald Trump recently imposed 50% duties on $28 billion in Canadian goods. Canada implemented retaliatory tariffs last week. While discount stores have been a bright spot recently for major grocery chains, pharmacies are starting to emerge as another growth area for these same companies. That's largely thanks to the boom in sales of weight loss drugs. Nourish Food Marketing President Joanne MacArthur says this can be an opportunity for grocers to tailor customer experiences.
3: We also know GLP-1 households, like the people who are on these drugs, often are, you know, controlling the whole family shopping and meal prep. If one person in the family is on a diet, the whole family's on a diet.
1: On day four of the Toronto International Film Festival, Jesse Eisenberg's comedy They Debut will feature starring Julianne Moore, as will the romance Love of Your Life starring Margaret Qualley. And overseas at the Venice Film Festival, Woman Unknown, a drama about Denmark in the aftermath of Nazi occupation, won the prestigious Gold Lion at the 83rd annual event yesterday. John Malkovich also won a Best Actor prize for his performance in the dark CIA comedy Wild Horse. Malkovich was not there to get it. He's actually in Montreal this weekend for another shoot. This is the Canadian Press. In sports, there are 13 games on the NFL's opening Sunday of the regular season. It includes a few heavyweight matchups, including the Buffalo Bills at Houston Texans, Green Bay Packers at Minnesota.

0: Minnesota Vikings and Washington Commanders at Philadelphia Eagles. In Major League Baseball, the Toronto Blue Jays find themselves a game behind the Cleveland Indians in the race for the final AL wildcard berth. The Jays close out their three-game series with the visiting Baltimore Orioles this afternoon. Righty Dylan Cease will face lefty Trevor Rogers. In the U.S. Open, top-seeded Alexander Zverev of Germany faces American Ben Shelton in today's championship final in New York. Shelton beat fellow American Francis Tiafoe in four sets in Friday's semifinal. Zverev beat Russian Karen Khachanov in straight sets in the other semifinal. And Mercedes driver Kimi Antonelli has won the Spanish Grand Prix. Antonelli took advantage of Lando Norris's mishaps in Formula One's return to Madrid, increasing his lead in the driver standings. It was the second consecutive victory for Antonelli. From the Canadian Press, I'm Don Mitchell.
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2: Pretty okay day today. Should be getting warmer as the day progresses. It's a high of 19 degrees and sun throughout the entire day. A slight southerly wind continuing to pick up throughout the afternoon, but shouldn't be getting too crazy at all. Overnight low of 8 degrees with clouds coming in, bringing with it a 30% chance of showers for tomorrow with a high of 15 degrees. Currently in Fort Saskatchewan, we're sitting at 13 degrees.
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Ed Sheeran, Eyes Closed, is right here on Edmonton's Perfect Music Mix. Mix 107.9. Liz Lindberg here with you this morning. Just got one more hour left here in the studio. Not fun, but hey, we'll make the most of it. There's a great clip online of this concert, Shaggy doing this song in front of Michael Jackson. I see it every now and again on Instagram. It makes me so happy every time. I really do like this song. It's Shaggy with Angel playing right here, right now. It's on Edmonton's Perfect Music Mix, Mix 107.9. Good morning.

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0: 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That was Kelly Clarkson, Since You've Been Gone. I got another funny Instagram clip relating to that song, too. She was on, like, some sort of game show or something, and they were, like, trying to finish the song lyrics, and Kelly was getting upset that they were apparently playing no songs that she knew. They played one of her own songs. She didn't know it. It was that song, Since You've Been Gone. She didn't know it. She got it wrong. And she just collapsed onto the floor afterwards. I love that clip, too. That one's a lot of fun. The Teacher of the Month Award is back in action for the school year. Every month, we select a teacher to win the award. The winner gets a pizza party from Sky High Pizza and Donair for the class, as well as a bunch of great prizes from our sponsors like the Italian Center Shop and River Valley Chrysler, Dodge, Jeep, and Ram Dealer. It's always one of my favorite things to do. It's a fair bit of work for us here at the station, I won't lie, but seeing the kids get so happy and excited over the pizza party, it's a lot of fun, especially the younger classes. Whenever we select like kindergarten classes or grade one, grade two, like they get overjoyed at the thought of pizza. It is a lot of fun. If your child's teacher does an excellent job and deserves a little bit more recognition for their work, you can nominate them for the Mix 107.9 Teacher of the Month Award by heading over to heartlandnews.ca/teacher. Just give us some of your information, some of their information, and a brief description as to why you think they deserve the Teacher of the Month Award. Again, that's heartlandnews.ca/teacher.
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0: That's Rihanna with Stay here on Edmonton's Perfect Music Mix. It's Mix 107.9. Liz Lindberg here with you this morning. The Blue Jays slide in a little bit right now, although a wild card spot is very much still not out of the question. Down one game to Cleveland, sitting just outside of that third AL wild card spot. Some important games coming up. It was a frustrating series against the Athletics. Neither loss for the Jays was a win that was out of reach, but the execution just wasn't there, I guess, against the Athletics out of everyone. And then this series with the Orioles, which is 1-1 right now. It would be nice to win the series because the O's are not far behind the Jays in the standings. So putting a little bit more distance between them would be nice. Just two more weeks in the MLB season, very quickly coming to a close. And so anything that gets the Jays a few more ticks in the win column would be greatly appreciated. That series against Baltimore wraps up today. Final game is starting pretty much any minute right now. And then the Detroit Tigers are in town for three games starting tomorrow before a trip down to Texas to see the Rangers in the latter half of the week.
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The Chainsmokers, Coldplay, something just like this. Right here on Edmonton's Perfect Music Mix. Mix 1079. Liz Lindberg here with you this morning. Got a couple stories up on Heartland News. First one regarding a series of thefts from South Edmonton gyms, as well as some in Sherwood Park and St. Albert. Edmonton police are looking for two suspects who allegedly entered these gyms, picked locks in the locker room, and then used stolen debit and credit cards to make purchases. They've released photos of the two suspects. Those can be found over on Heartland News. Also got a story up about a false firearm incident at a high school in Barrhead. The school was placed on a hold and secure last Thursday after reports of an apparent firearm possessed by someone who was at the school. The hold and secure lasted for about half an hour after the suspect was located. No firearm was found, but police are continuing that investigation. For more information on these stories and many, many, many more, you can head over to heartlandnews.ca. Find out what's going on here in Alberta's industrial heartland.

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little bit of Ellie Goulding to wrap up the show for today. It's Liz Lindberg here on Edmonton's Perfect Music Mix, Mix 1079. It is unfortunately time for me to hit the road, Jack, and don't you come back no mo. A little bit of a heads up, I will not be here tomorrow, well, obviously I'm not going to be here tomorrow, I'm never here tomorrow, won't be here next Sunday. Got a nice little trip to Montreal, actually going for a journalism conference. I get back late on Saturday, just can't come in, can't make it. I guess in theory I could, but it's in everyone's best interest for me not to. It would not be a great show. I'll tell you that right now. So yeah, I won't be here next Sunday, but I will be filling in for the afternoons for all of not this coming week, but next week. So you will be getting more of me, and I can give you my personal guarantee on that. So have a great week. Have a great weekend next weekend, and I guess I'll be catching you on the 21st. Sending you off, it's Sabrina Carpenter with Espresso. It's playing right now here on Mix 107.9. Have a good one.

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1: All right, intelligent friends, if you're trying to change a behavior or adopt a new habit, make sure you practice it in the morning versus the evening. You do that and you're more likely to stick with it. Can't wait to talk to Gib about this. According to a study in the journal Health Psychology, people were asked to start a new stretching routine, for example, and those who committed to stretching every morning picked up the habit more quickly than those who stretched every evening. The reason? The researchers think it's down to the stress hormone cortisol, which tends to be highest first thing in the morning. And in previous experiments, when study subjects were given cortisol injections, they were able to pick up new behaviors more quickly than they would otherwise. So if you're trying to start a new healthy habit, the researchers say it's best to incorporate it as part of your morning routine rather than in the evening. And you can help yourself even further by surrounding it with the same context every day. What's that? Meaning, if you want to start walking for 30 minutes in the morning, do the same things every day to ingrain that behavior, like wake up, brush your teeth, see a note on the mirror telling you to go for your walk, put on your shoes, which are by the door, then you head out on your walk. Get it? After a while, the note on the mirror will not be necessary.
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1: Okay, from our dating and relationship files for a happy relationship, I have a few things you need to do on a regular basis. Now, this advice comes from one of my friends, best-selling author Eric Barker, who analyzes human behavior. His books are great. Eric Barker is his name. Here are the behaviors that make relationships successful. To start, people in happy relationships have a better way of looking at their partner's mistakes. When spouses mess up, those in happy relationships see mistakes as external. What does that mean? It means caused by circumstances, not by a character flaw. So if your partner forgot to call you when they said they would, it's not because they're an uncaring jerk. It's because they were busy or traffic. Happy couples also have a growth mindset, meaning they see conflicts and relationship difficulties as opportunities to work through things, get closer, and develop a stronger bond. One more thing. One more factor of a happy relationship. Happy couples have daily conversations in which they celebrate each other. At some point in every day, couples should share the best thing that happened to them.
2: IFYL. Intelligence for your life.
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0: 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All righty, here we go with your intelligence to go. Two quick pieces you can share with your friends. First, if you want your next photo to be flattering, make sure the photographer stands at least 7 feet away. California Institute of Technology scientists explained that super close photos are distorted by a subtle curvature in most lenses, which skews your appearance and makes others perceive you as less good looking than you really are. And then, here's an easy, quick way to feel happier. Just yawn. Even a forced yawn causes us to take a deep breath, and expanding our lungs triggers our brain to release happiness hormones. Yawns can also make us more alert and attentive by drawing cooler air into the body. That in turn cools the brain and makes it function better. Just yawn.
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1: From the national newsroom of the Canadian Press, I'm David Augustine. Promises on transport, public safety, and health care filled the air on the Quebec campaign trail Saturday as leaders prepare to face off in debates next week.
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Moving you forward in your life, one piece of intelligence at a time. This is the John Tesh Radio Show, and we have intelligence for your life. And ladies, for you, experts say call or text your best friend today and tell her thank you. A new study from the University of Illinois has found a woman's friends in particular play a major role in her health. The experts found that staying close with friends into midlife will help lower the amount of stress-related hormones women have. And since chronic stress is a precursor to all kinds of disease, as you know from listening to our show, having close friends will absolutely reduce that risk. Call or text your best friend and just say thank you.

0: 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Welcome back to Intelligence for Your Life. And studies show we feel more depressed on Mondays than any other day of the week. Here are some reasons why. First, if you work weekdays, then weekends represent freedom from structure and the ability to do whatever you like, whenever you like. But family therapist Beck Stumpfig says when Monday rolls around, people feel frustrated when their lives flip from freedom to responsibilities. Mondays are also considered transition days. Clinical psychologist John Mayer says it's psychologically difficult to transition from a relaxed mindset to a more serious one, and we humans are wired to dislike change. We also don't like the unknown. And on Mondays, you have no idea what kind of challenges you're going to face at work. And the stress of the work week, it's looming. But by the time Thursday rolls around, your attention is already on the weekend again. And that's associated with positive thoughts. Agree? Disagree? Email me, john@tesh.com.
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1: Question for you. Did you wear hand-me-downs when you were growing up? Back then, it was embarrassing, right? Not anymore. Now it's the hottest trend on the playground, and we see it in our family with our grandkids. Experts say today's parents are behind the booming market for secondhand children's clothing, and their kids are wearing clothes that are decades older than they are. In fact, the World Economic Forum predicts secondhand children's clothing will be the fastest growing part of the resale fashion industry. Parents are hunting for used clothing on resale apps, social media, and in thrift stores. And some are scoring designer kids' clothing for a fraction of the original price. But it's about more than saving money. A lot of parents say older clothing is often made with higher quality natural fabrics. The clothes are also more unique, so your kid doesn't show up to school wearing the same thing as all the other kids. Another reason this trend is taking off, you probably guessed it, it's nostalgia. Millennial parents are dressing their children in styles that remind them of their own childhoods from the 1980s. 1990s, sometimes from the 1960s. Psychologist Dr. Shira Schuster says, nostalgia, it creates an emotional connection. And siblings often feel closer to each other or their parents when they share clothing.

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1: You know, relationship advice has always been pretty clear on this one. Don't fight over text. It's too easy to be misunderstood, and you can't hear the tone of the person's voice or see their body language. But new research in the Journal of Social and Personal Relationships says fexting, fighting over text, isn't any worse than fighting in real life. The researchers reviewed more than a dozen studies comparing face-to-face arguments with disagreements over text, email, phone calls, and video chats. Their finding? There was no meaningful difference between in-person and digital arguments. There are actually a few advantages to fexting. For example, not having to respond immediately can help some people avoid saying things they'll regret or shutting down entirely in the heat of the moment. It's why the lead researcher from the University of Montreal says the best approach may be a mix of both. Start a difficult conversation digitally if that feels easier, but if things get heated, put a pin in it until you can talk in person. There's also a practical bonus. You can go back and reread the exchange when you're calmer, and that can help you pinpoint where your communication actually broke down.
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1: So have you noticed that whenever you check email on your phone, you sometimes stop breathing? As I said, this happens to me. Maybe you, at least you breathe at a much slower rate, right? It's a phenomenon known as screen apnea. And according to new research from the University of North Carolina, this is a manifestation of our body's stress response, because whenever our brain senses new stimuli, anything from a strange noise outside to a ding from our phone, our nervous system kicks into high alert until we determine whether the stimulus is a threat or not. And while we're still in that alert stage, it's normal for our heart rate to slow and for breathing to become more shallow to help us better focus on the situation at hand. Now, many studies have shown that when our body is in a constant state of stress, our risk for health issues, including fatigue and burnout, even heart disease, it goes way up. So is there a fix? Yeah, the researchers say, if you use your phone a lot, yeah, remind yourself to breathe, seriously. For example, a study found that just letting out a long audible sigh every now and then, known as cycling sighing, can help reset the body's normal breathing patterns, ease stress, and improve your mood.

0: Mix 107.9. All right, Gib, get ready because it's time to throw some clay. The latest hobby that's surging in popularity is pottery, so get ready for your Christmas gift. I'm going to get you a bowl.
1: I can't wait for my vase.
0: People are turning to pottery making as a screen-free activity that helps them build community and connection and working with their hands. Throwing pottery, see?
2: Yeah.
0: See? As it's called, is a calming and therapeutic while also challenging thing. It takes logic and creativity, but you don't necessarily need to be artistic to make something. This is why it works for me. As far as the mental health benefits of pottery, scientists say having a hands-on hobby from woodworking to playing drums to ceramics means you're more relaxed than most. And hello, birthdays and Christmas presents.
1: I mean, look, it is, we've talked about this before, that even the just painting the pottery like you do with the Color Me Mine, you know, yeah, is a great first date opportunity.
0: I forgot. Do you have to know how to paint, or is it like numbers and stuff?
1: They can do both. They do both ways.
0: Okay.
1: One, there's a free form, and then they have like molds, and you just kind of paint on it.
0: Okay, I'm in.
1: They have multiple versions of it. But the bottom line is, guys,
0: sorry,
1: is that the opportunity to be creative is something that our brains actively need. This is a great hobby. I have noticed that people aren't making ashtrays anymore. When I was a kid,
0: I've noticed.
1: Whenever we did ceramics, it was an ashtray, and now it's a dish for your keys, or it's a vase. Yeah. So whatever the thing that you're going to do is, go out there, have a good time doing it, and yes, a creative hands-on hobby. We've talked about this multiple times, how important it is.
0: I've noticed.
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1: John Tesh with you. It's Intelligence for Your Life, and I now know the best way to stay cool under pressure. Try adopting the mindset of the world's most elite athletes. These psychological tricks are proven to help you crush it, even under the most extreme conditions. I use a lot of these myself. For example, first, in any stressful situation, only focus on what you can control, starting with the task at hand and the skills you've practiced for years. Performance psychologist Dr. Lauren Loberg says in her work with NFL players, she has found the most successful athletes have what she calls tunnel vision focus, where they ignore conditions they can't change, like the weather and booing fans. Top athletes also regularly imagine the worst case scenario. I do that. Dr. Loberg says imagining disaster is a great way to help you prepare, because as you think about all the things that could go wrong, you also find solutions to help prevent those things from happening. So, for example, if you imagine a projector at work breaking down before an important presentation, you have time to come up with a backup plan, which will help limit your stress. I do this all the time before a concert. And then get in the habit of being in the moment. Sports psychologists say a lot of our stress comes from letting our mind race ahead to the finish line long before we get there. But after you've practiced and prepared for all the what-ifs, then you need to shift your thoughts to the present. That's something top athletes do, and it's proven to help you perform your best.
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0: 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Important piece from our health and wellness files. Will just one really bad sunburn lead to melanoma, the deadliest type of skin cancer? We've heard this many times. It's an important question since most of us have had at least one severe sunburn as a child or a teenager, especially those of us who grew up in the days when people slathered on baby oil and tried to fry themselves before the risks of sun exposure were as well known. Well, according to the University of Colorado Cancer Center, one blistering sunburn raises our risk of melanoma by about 50%, meaning up to 1 in 30 of those with one bad sunburn will develop melanoma during their lifetime. And people who have had five blistering sunburns as a child have a 1 in 20 chance of developing melanoma. So if this is you, the experts recommend that you call your dermatologist and book a standing appointment for every 6 months and get it on your calendar. And even if you've never had one of those bad sunburns, you should make it a point to see a dermatologist about once a year to check your moles and other suspicious spots. Because 60,000 people die every year from melanoma, and it does not have to be you.
1: IFYL. The intelligence for your life.
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Welcome to Intelligence for Your Life, John Tesh Radio Show. And the latest trend for anxious people is something called a panic pouch. Listen to this. According to the Wall Street Journal, who reported on this, it's a small bag filled with calming tools like fidget toys, sour candy, lavender oil, L-theanine drops, a rosary or favorite Bible verse, all things that can help somebody calm down and reset when their anxiety or stress spikes. So the basic idea is that pulling out a few sensory engaging items can interrupt spiraling thoughts, shift attention back to the present moment, and allow the nervous system to stand down. Psychiatrist Dr. Avani Patel says it's like a first aid kit for your mental state. And if you want to create one, here's what she recommends filling it with. One grounding tool, which is touch-based, like a smooth stone or a stress ball. One breathing or nervous system regulation tool, like a breathing straw. And then pack a cognitive coping aid, like a reminder card, a favorite picture, or a Bible verse.

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1: Want to share a quick piece from our relationship files. How do you know if your relationship is on track right now? Here are a few signs from Susan Quilliam, who wrote the book Body Language Secrets, Read the Signals and Find Love, Wealth, and Happiness. First, she says happy couples walk in sync. They mirror each other's movement. It shows a physical and mental connection. My wife walks 30 feet in front of me. But we're happy. Happy couples also eat at the same pace. If you're eating at different paces, like your husband is still halfway through his burger and you've already moved on to dessert, it shows you might not be attuned to each other. Also, our expert says where you sit at the dining table is a clue. Happy couples sit closer together. And guys, does your wife ever ask you to hold her purse? My wife does. Quilliam says it means a woman trusts you. She's essentially handing over everything important to you because a woman's handbag is an extension of her.
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1: Welcome back to the John Tesh Radio Show. Very interesting news now on fighting chronic pain. Apparently, it's all about wearing green-tinted glasses or sitting in a room lit by green light. So this so-called green light therapy is being hailed as an effective way to reduce both the frequency and severity of pain episodes, whether it's back pain or migraines. For example, researchers at the University of Arizona conducted a study involving migraine sufferers, and after exposing everyone to green lights for an hour a day for 10 weeks, people experienced a whopping 65% drop in the frequency of their headaches. Another study from Duke University involved fibromyalgia patients, and after just 2 weeks, those who wore green-tinted glasses for a few hours a day were significantly less likely to need opioids for pain relief compared to people wearing any other shade of glasses. The reason? Well, green light waves trigger the release of a neurotransmitter that plays a huge role in blocking pain reception in the brain. Now listen, if you want to try this, just search migraine glasses on Amazon. I just did this. You're going to find them easily.

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1: As promised, if you want the health benefits of running, but you feel like you don't have enough free time to run, I have some good news. A new study says all you need to commit to is 50 minutes of running per week, which works out to just 7 minutes per day. That's according to research in the British Journal of Sports Medicine, which involved more than 200,000 people. And generally speaking, those who ran for any length of time were significantly healthier and lived longer than non-runners. But when researchers looked at the amount of time participants ran, they found most of the health and longevity benefits peaked around 50 minutes a week, meaning you don't need to run longer than that to see results. Harvard biology professor Dr. Daniel Lieberman says our bodies are designed to run. And even though we don't need to run as much as our ancestors did, say, to catch food and survive, running is still the most efficient way to deliver blood and oxygen to every organ and cell in your body. And it's proven to help lower inflammation, which is linked to a variety of dangerous health conditions. Bottom line, 7 minutes of running per day equals a long and healthy life.
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Mix 107.9, Edmonton's perfect music mix. So here's a headline that got my attention. We have become a society of late bloomers. What does that mean? According to the Wall Street Journal, all those timelines we used to follow, like college right out of high school, marriage after college, your first job, then a house, then kids, everything has been turned around, apparently, and social psychologists believe it's not necessarily a bad thing. Who says you can't become a first-time dad at the age of 50 or graduate from college at 60? But many of us were raised to believe we had to follow a certain script. I lived in that script. Laura Carstensen is director of the Stanford Center on Longevity, and she tells us younger generations are increasingly pushing back. Everything from the age they start a full-time job to when they begin saving for retirement. And everything from online degrees to fertility treatments has changed what it means to be middle-aged. We're also living 30 extra years on average over the last century. So Carstensen says, instead of feeling pressure to rush through all the big stuff only to face a long period of unproductivity at the end of our lives, why not spread out the milestones? She believes it's fine to make a timeline that works for you. I believe in this too.

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1: So, Gib, of course, everybody's worried that artificial intelligence has taken all our jobs. But now people are getting paid to teach it. So $20 to $25 an hour on sites like dataannotation.tech. Every day people get paid to read two chatbot answers and pick the better one or flag responses that sound rude or robotic. We're basically training AI where you can get paid to do that. The only qualifications are good grammar and common sense. And there's also usertesting.com, about $10 to click around a website for 20 minutes while saying your thoughts out loud. And they especially want testers over 50. Just so you know, the legitimate sites are always free to join. Anybody charging a fee is running a scam.
2: Wow. I mean, I have so many mixed feelings about this. Look, this stuff is coming for you anyway. You might as well get paid in the meantime.
1: You might as well train it.
2: You might as well be the one that trains it. But at the same time, I just, this feels so dark. This feels so dystopian that we're going to pay you like 10 bucks an hour to go and just talk into a box. And eventually that box is going to talk for you and the rest. It feels weird. I don't. How do you feel about it?
1: It makes me nervous.
2: Yeah.
1: But a lot of folks are looking for side hustles.
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1: 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Yeah. I think if I was in college, I would want to make $25 an hour to teach AI.
2: Yeah, exactly. they're using our radio show for it anyway. Might as well.
1: Anyway, if you want the list, no matter how I feel about it or Gib, if you want the list, just go, email me, john@tesh.com. 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

0: potentially pitching one more time in the last year of his playing career. Detroit Tigers manager A.J. Hinch said the three-time Cy Young Award winner threw as hard as he has in more than a month off the mound on Saturday. From the Canadian Press, I'm David Augustine.
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